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1: Musically yours.

0: Chief Minister of West Bengal. The state is set to witness the historical moment of swearing in of its new government at the iconic Brigade Parade Ground in Kolkata. For the first time in the state's political history, a Bharatiya Janata Party-led government will formally assume office after securing a decisive mandate in the recently concluded assembly elections. The oath-taking ceremony is scheduled to begin at 10 a.m. and is expected to draw lakhs of party supporters, political leaders and dignitaries from across the country. Prime Minister Narendra Modi, Union Home Minister Amit Shah, Defence Minister Rajnath Singh, along with several Union Ministers and Chief Ministers from BJP-ruled states will attend the event. Governor R.N. Ravi will administer the oath of office and secrecy to the Chief Minister and members of the new cabinet. Newly elected parliamentary party leader Shubhendu Adhikari announced that a commission led by a retired judge will investigate institutional corruption in the state. He added that inquiries will also be launched into incidents at R.G. Kaur Hospital and Sandeshkhali. Adhikari vowed that all pledges in the party's manifesto will be fulfilled on time, dedicating the victory to the collective efforts of BJP workers. The ceremony coincides with the 25th Boishakh, the birth anniversary of Rabindranath Tagore, giving the event added cultural and symbolic significance. Elaborate security arrangements have been put in place across central Kolkata, with thousands of police personnel deployed to ensure smooth conduct of the program. Traffic restrictions and diversions have also been announced in and around the brigade area. Political observers say the swearing-in marks the beginning of a new chapter in Bengal's political landscape, ending over a decade of Trinamool Congress rule and ushering in a new administrative era in the state. Sandipan Dashgupta, Akashvani News, Kolkata.
1: Union Home Minister Amit Shah has said that the BJP government in West Bengal will secure India's borders and plug biggest hole in national security. In his address to newly elected West Bengal BJP MLAs in Kolkata yesterday, Mr. Shah said the BJP's victory is not about the expansion of our organization or validation of ideology. It is about fixing the biggest hole in the country's national security. He said that with BJP governments in Assam, Tripura and now West Bengal, we will turn the border into an impregnable fortress.
2: We now have a government in Tripura. We have a government in Assam. We have a government in Bengal too. Infiltration will be impossible. Cow smuggling will be impossible. And with determination, the Bengal government and the government of India will transform this border into an impenetrable fortress of national security.
1: In Tamil Nadu, the uncertainty over formation of government under TVK Chief C. Joseph Vijay continues. The notice came as IUML has rejected the reports of its support to TVK to form the government. In another development, reports are also coming that the swearing-in ceremony, which was to take place today, will not be held. IUML, headed by Professor Kadir Mohideen, has said that his party has not given a letter of support to TVK. In another surprise move, AMMK party leader TTV Dinakaran approached the governor and submitted a letter of support from S. Kamaraj, the lone MLA elected from Manarkdui, to make AIADMK General Secretary Edappadi Palaniswamy as the Chief Minister. More from our correspondent.
3: Tamil Nadu, which had the highest mandate of more than 85%, is yet to see a new government and a chief minister. The formation of a new government has been delayed further, with the single largest party, TVK, still struggling to reach the magic number of 118. With only one more letter of support from VCK, the next move is likely to be calculated and definite, since the party has two MLAs by which it will be 118. Till then, it is a day of wait and watch. Joy, Akashvani reporting from Chennai.
1: The government has appointed Lieutenant General N.S. Raja Subramani as the next Chief of Defence Staff, or CDS. Ministry of Defence said that Lieutenant General Subramani will also serve as Secretary, Department of Military Affairs, with effect from the date of assumption of charge and until further orders. He will assume office after General Anil Chauhan completes its tenure on the 30th of May. Lieutenant General Subramani is a highly decorated officer with over four decades of distinguished service. He is currently serving as military advisor at the National Security Council Secretariat since September 2025. He earlier served as Vice Chief of the Army Staff and General Officer Commanding-in-Chief, Central Command, besides commanding key operational formations along the Western and Northern Fronts. The government has also appointed Vice Admiral Krishna Swaminathan as the next chief of the naval staff. Ministry of Defense said that Vice Admiral Swaminathan is currently serving as flag officer.

0: commanding in chief of the Western Naval Command. The admiral brings nearly four decades of distinguished service with extensive operational, strategic and personal management experience across key appointments in the Indian Navy. He will succeed Admiral Dinesh Kumar Tripathi, who retires on 31st of May. National Legal Services Authority will organize the second National Lok Adalat of 2026 across the country today. Talking to Akashwani News, Member Secretary, National Legal Services Authority, Sanjeev Pandey said that the initiative aims to provide amicable settlement of disputes and reduce the burden on courts through participatory and people-centric mechanisms. He said that a wide range of disputes are taken up during the Lok Adalat, including criminal compoundable cases, check dishonor matters and bank recovery disputes. This is Akashwani giving you the news. For quick news updates round the clock, follow us on our X handle at AIR News Alerts. And for details of stories and more, log on to our website www.newsonair.gov.in and download News on AIR app. The Somnath Amrit Parv 2026 has officially commenced yesterday, marking the 75th anniversary of the temple's reconstruction. The five-day celebration has transformed the temple precincts into a hub of Vedic chants and divine energy, attracting devotees from across the nation. We have a report from our correspondent.
1: The sacred shores of Somnath are resonating with devotion as the Somnath Amrit Parva kicked off yesterday with Pathatmak Atirudra. The three-day Homatmak Maharudra Yagya will also begin today, during which nearly 1.25 lakhs oblation will be offered into the holy fire, seeking global peace and well-being of humanity amid the current international conflict. The festivities will culminate on May 11th with a grand Kumbhabhishek at the temple spire, using water from 11 sacred shrines. Currently, the temple is adorned with magnificent decorations and a steady stream of pilgrims from various states is arriving to seek the blessings of Lord Somnath during this historic milestone. Aparna Khunt, Akashwani News, Ahmedabad.
0: As part of our series People's Padmon Akashwani, in our upcoming episode, we speak to Dr. Ramamurthy Sridhar, a pioneer in radio broadcasting in India. He will be honored with the prestigious Padma Shri.
2: In 1991 to 1993, exactly 35 years back, which I conceived and designed and did it, called Manav Ka Vikas or Human Evolution, which was 144 episodes broadcast from 200 radio stations. Today, following that model example, 550 radio stations are functioning in this country. Content writers, script writers, creative people, AI is going to help you.
0: To listen to the conversation, tune in to 100.1 Akashwani Gold this morning at 9:10 a.m. You can also listen to it on News on AIR app and News on AIR official YouTube channel. The standoff over the Strait of Hormuz has intensified after Iran rejected a U.S.-backed draft resolution at the United Nations Security Council, calling it flawed and politically motivated. Tehran argued that the proposal will legitimize unlawful actions rather than help resolve the conflict. Iran said the only path towards stability is ending the war, lifting the U.S. maritime blockade on Iranian ports and restoring normal shipping through the Strait of Hormuz. Tehran has also appealed to UN member states not to support the proposed resolution. The draft resolution, backed by the United States along with Bahrain, Saudi Arabia, UAE, Kuwait and Qatar, seeks to protect freedom of navigation in one of the world's most critical energy corridors. Washington has accused Iran of threatening commercial shipping and destabilizing maritime traffic. Now, we go over to our West Asia correspondent for updates on escalating maritime conflict in the region.
3: Adding to the human cost of the escalating maritime conflict, India's mission in Dubai expressed grief over the death of an Indian crew member aboard a vessel, describing it as an unfortunate incident at the sea. Separately, Iran seized a tanker in the Gulf of Oman, while Washington said it had disabled two vessels on the same day. The developments highlight the growing volatility of the maritime front in the conflict, with commercial shipping, energy supplies, and the safety of international crew increasingly caught in crossfire between two sides, even as diplomatic efforts continue for a negotiated pause in tensions. Vinod Kumar for Akashwani News from Dubai.
0: The India Meteorological Department has forecast heavy rainfall over Kerala, Mahi, Lakshadweep, South Interior Karnataka, Tamil Nadu, Puducherry and Karaikal for the next 2 days. According to the IMD, Bihar,

0: Chhattisgarh, Gangetic, West Bengal, Jharkhand and Vidarbh are likely to experience thunder squall with wind speeds reaching beyond 50 km per hour today. Meanwhile, heat wave conditions are expected to prevail over Gujarat and West Rajasthan till Thursday. IMD has further predicted gradual rise in maximum temperature by 2 to 5 degrees Celsius over western and northwestern parts of the country till tomorrow. On to sports now. In football, India scripted history by qualifying for the quarterfinals of the AFC Under-17 Women's Asian Cup for the first time with a commanding 4-0 victory over Lebanon in their final Group B fixture at Suzhou in China yesterday. For India, Pritika Barman, Alva Devi St. Jam and Joya scored goals. Reaching the semi-finals of this tournament would guarantee India a spot in the 2026 FIFA Under-17 Women's World Cup. In IPL cricket, Kolkata Knight Riders defeated Delhi Capitals by 8 wickets at Arun Jaitley Stadium in Delhi last night. Today, Rajasthan Royals will face Gujarat Titans at Sawai Man Singh Stadium in Jaipur. The match will begin at 7:30 p.m. And now, for a look at today's newspapers, it's over to Tanvi Khurana.
1: Thank you, Shagun. All the newspapers cover the nation's political fervor. Dada to replace Didi in West Bengal. Vijay meets governor again. Left on hold is the headline in Hindustan Times. While the Times of India writes, Bengal's Adhikari Suvendu to be state's first BJP CM. Uncertainty continues in Tamil Nadu government formation, cites the Hindu. The Indian Express quotes Rajnath Singh describing Operation Sindoor as short duration, deep penetration and high impact operation under the headline Operation Sindoor showcased our capabilities, ethos. China admits backing Pakistan during conflict with India, writes the Pioneer. SC raps Punjab police for letting off drug sharks, cites the Tribune. US awaits Iran response to peace proposal as Gulf fighting flares up, reports the Indian Express. The Asian Age in an exclusive title for both US and Iran, peace the only choice, writes that the reality of the war is that the two major combatants need peace and it is up to the US to rein in Israel and its action in Lebanon. The only hope is negotiations will begin in earnest during another 30-day ceasefire as envisaged in the latest peace plan. And finally, Google explores major AI infra investments in India, notes Financial Express. Elaborating, tech giant Google is exploring investment opportunities in India across AI as well as of service and drones. And with that, it's back to you, Shagun.
0: Thank you, Tanvi. And now before we end the bulletin, the headlines once again. Suvendu Adhikari to take oath as first BJP Chief Minister of West Bengal this morning. Prime Minister Narendra Modi and Home Minister Amit Shah to attend the swearing-in ceremony. Uncertainty continues over government formation in Tamil Nadu. Lieutenant General N.S. Rajasubramani appointed new Chief of Defence Staff. IMD forecasts heavy rainfall over Keralam, South Interior Karnataka, Tamil Nadu and Puducherry during next 2 days. And in football, India scripts history by qualifying for AFC Under-17 Women's Asian Cup quarterfinals for the first time. And with that, we end the morning news. Have a nice day.
2: प्रधानमंत्री श्री नरेंद्र मोदी जी का देश के सभी एग्जाम वॉरियर्स के लिए विशेष संदेश।
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0: in the entire season. Full credit to them, because I think it starts from the auction, the kind of team and setup that they put together, and then the combination that they had, bringing on, really some good players. Mendes was in great form. Babur himself was doing really well. And, a lot of other players as well. Just the combination that they had, that they were able to have a really good balance of bat and ball, some really good players in their lineup, and the consistency. So if there were any worthy winners in this competition, it has to be Peshawar Zalmi, just for the way, the kind of brilliant cricket that they've played throughout the season.
1: Hi, Jim Maxwell here in Sydney, ZAB. The rejuvenation of Babar Azam. Can you tell us a little bit more about that? Because he was captain, leading run scorer. It must have been a tonic for everyone to see such a fine player return to form.
0: Yeah, I think it was the need of the hour as well. If he was to lead his franchise to a win in the final, and we needed contributions from him. We needed him to get back into form, and it was just great to see, because it was almost like watching the old Babar. And so for him to be able to have those brilliant partnerships with Kusal Mendes, there were a few that we saw in the HPL PSL. And he seemed like he was completely in the driving seat, which is what you expect from someone like him. So he had a huge role to play in terms of why Peshawar Zalmi was in the final. And I think he's just got such fan support behind him, and so many people to guide him and give him that kind of confidence, that I think we were fortunate to see him back in form.
1: Now, a word or two on Aaron Hardy's all-round skill and success, particularly in the final. What did you make of that?
0: I feel like the kind of performance he delivered in the final, to be able to pick up 4 wickets, I think he adjusted to the conditions in Lahore really well, hitting the deck hard, bowling that shortish length which was required here. But I think Aaron, he showed a lot of confidence with and the kind of mindset that he came out and played. First picking up 4 wickets and restricting Hyderabad to 129, which was a below par score in a final. And then also being able to hit a 50 at a time when it was needed. Remember, they were in a bit of trouble when you talk about Peshawar Zalmi, because they lost a couple of wickets at the top. They'd been relying on their top order. But you see, I think when a team is doing well, it inspires the other players as well to come forward and bring in their A game. Aaron was absolutely magnificent. He didn't look like he was playing under any kind of pressure, and he just showed a lot of calmness and composure and was able to hit very cleanly and make sure that he ensure that he takes his team over the line.
2: Zainab, hi, this is Charu Sharma from Bangalore. Thanks so much for joining us. What would you consider to be a standout moment for you?
0: I'll go with Hunain's performance in the eliminator, because remember, they were playing against a very solid Islamabad United, a franchise that has already won the title a couple of times. They were up against Hyderabad Kingsmen, and Hunain had the opportunity to defend 6 runs. And it's unheard of in modern day T20 cricket, on flat wickets, to be able to defend 6 runs, because he said that he was going to be bowling 6 Yorkers, and he spoke about it, and he did. He actually did, and he managed to get away with it, because at that point, most people or the crowd and everyone that was following perhaps thought that this is a lost cause now. They're going to hit a 6 or a boundary and get away with it, and Islamabad United will be.

0: in the final once again.
1: Yeah.
0: But the kind of bowling that we got to see, you know, he went to Manas, his captain, and said that he's going to be bowling six Yorkers. So the kind of confidence that we got to see from a youngster, and for him to be able to do that and take his team that was completely written off at the start into the final is definitely the story of HBL PSL.
1: Yeah, it was an excellent exhibition and demonstration of skill, wasn't it? One of which we saw a lot of during the PSL this year. Cricket broadcaster and PSL presenter Zainab Abbas with us on Stumped from Lahore.
2: From the BBC World Service, this is Stumped on Akashvani.
1: Well, next on Stumped, the upcoming Women's T20 World Cup is a bit of a last dance for three New Zealand greats, with Susie Bates, Sophie Devine and Leah Tahuhu all announcing that they'll retire from international cricket following the tournament. The trio have been the backbone of New Zealand's side for the last 15 years and won the T20 World Cup together last time round in 2024. I've been speaking to Susie Bates, who's had 20 years at the top of the game and is the world's all-time leading run scorer in women's T20 internationals. And she told me it feels like the right time to bow out.
3: It was tough, but I knew it was the right time for me and the group. And so it was kind of made a bit easier. I hadn't really looked past this World Cup. I wasn't sure when I got injured over the summer back home that I was going to make it to this World Cup, but then decided to get the rehab and see what happens. So once that was sort of confirmed, I definitely knew it was the right time for me. But yeah, when you make the announcement it's final, you're sort of like, oh, this is it. And you sort of reflect on those 20 years, and it's gone so quickly and it's just changed so much. It's unrecognizable from when I started. And there's just always something exciting that's coming up that I've wanted to be a part of. And that's the same with cricket, like the Olympics, there's the Champions Trophy. So it's always kept me motivated. But yeah, it was an easy decision in the end just because it felt right.
4: So if I take you back to 2006, you mentioned just how far the game has come in that time. I mean, how can you even sort of compare from what was going on then to what's on offer now?
3: Yeah, you just can't. It's sort of crazy. It feels like a different career, like almost a different sport of, you know, I was playing and we had maybe two tours a year, a home tour and an away tour if we were lucky. And there was a World Cup only every 4 years with the 50 over. And yeah, you had amateur athletes who were doing other vocations. I remember we had Rebecca Rolls was a police officer. We had teachers. We had a vet. We had people working full time, and cricket was almost their hobby that they put a lot of effort into. So it was a hobby in terms of its profession, but the amount of time and hours that I guess the woman had to put in before work hours, it was what it was. And then all of a sudden it became a professional, probably around the world first, where there was franchise opportunities. And I first played in WA, where it was still, you weren't paid a lot of money, but I was the first overseas, I think, to go over there and play. And then the Super League happened in UK and it started to grow, and it enabled me to be a professional playing globally before we were professional in New Zealand. So now to look at it with, I think, nearly every team at this next World Cup would have a form of contract and professional players. So to have 10 teams that on a level playing field, I always used to say I'd go to, I guess, franchise cricket and I was a professional playing against amateurs. So there was always going to be a gap when there should have been. But now, yeah, when I came to England last year, playing in the county system and everyone was professional, it's exciting to see where the game can go, because that's still pretty new. And that's the step New Zealand needs to take to get domestic players professional. But yeah, to think these girls now have every opportunity to train as much as they can get. It's happened reasonably quickly. And yeah, it's sort of, yeah, you pinch yourself to think that you've been part of that transition and that you're still a part of where it is now.
4: Any things that you would have wanted to do in your career that you haven't? Slightly loaded question, maybe.
3: Like, because of how I started my cricket, 50-over cricket was the pinnacle, and obviously the game's changed so much, and 20-over cricket has become a huge part of the

0: of international cricket, but yeah, I always felt the 50 over World Cup was the pinnacle in terms of the best team over a tournament. You played everyone, and 50 over cricket was our biggest test because we didn't play test match cricket. So I sort of had the goal of going to India because I hadn't ticked that off, and that didn't go to plan. But probably the only other thing was, after COVID, there was the IPL exhibitions, and I would have loved to experience the IPL because I just love playing cricket in India. And
1: do you think you still could? You're not retiring from domestic, are you?
0: No, I have only, we'll put that out there. I've only retired. those are probably the two things that I sort of think, I'd love to experience that. So, yeah, but other than that, I wouldn't change anything else. My journey, it's been my journey, and I got to captain early on, but I feel like the last part of my career I've been really able to just enjoy it and help other, like some of our younger leaders.
1: Leah Tahuhu and Sophie Devine have confirmed that they'll be retiring as well at the end of this T20 World Cup. It's almost as if you planned it.
0: Yeah, we've had conversations over the years. Obviously Sophie with 50 over retirement, and she wasn't too sure if this was on the cards, but she's been playing so well. I think we were sort of begging her to stay available. And yeah, Leah's obviously showed so much resilience to get back from injury, and as a fast bowler to play this long is really special. So yeah, we've talked about it, and I think we kind of knew probably after the 50 over World Cup that we'd give this one last crack. And yeah, I guess it's a little bit of changing of the guard for the White Ferns. We've had a lot of, you know, senior players over the years bow out, and now it's with Mele Kerr in charge, there is sort of that new generation coming through. So it's going to be really special to share that with those two players. But I know as well, someone like Mele, she's been a huge part of my career. So to have her as captain and I guess sort of be able to play a few more games with her is pretty cool.
1: What about you then, Susie, in terms of what will be next? Have you got some ideas about what you will do when you're not playing international cricket?
0: Yeah, I feel like I've almost had the last 8 years to think about it. I think when you get to 30, you start thinking about the end, and I've hung on for 8 more years. But yeah, I've always been passionate about coaching and sport and the coaches that I've had. And I've been really lucky to pick up a job with the Sunrisers Leeds immediately after the World Cup to, I guess, see how I go in that space. So that's an exciting opportunity. I haven't retired from domestic cricket, but I'll see after the 100 when I get back how I'm feeling mentally and physically. But the goal is to turn out for one last season with the Otago Sparks. So if you think I've played a long time for the White Ferns, add another 5 or 6 years onto my...
1: Exactly.
0: It's been over half my life. So, yeah, that's a special team for me. And, yeah, I do think coaching's in my future. But I also, when you've been in the game for so long, there's part of me that just wants to give myself a little bit of space from the game and see what other opportunities are out there, and I guess develop in other areas. So I'm trying to just be as open-minded as I can. I know it will involve sport at some level because that's what I'm hugely passionate about. But yeah, there's a few things on the cards, but also just trying to be open to what opportunities might pop up, and trying to say yes to things that put me out of my comfort zone.
1: So if you haven't played at the WPL, we could find you coaching at the WPL one day and maybe internationally.
0: Yeah, you never know. And I think that's what I need to sit down with my coaching. Like, I've always been passionate about that, but it's actually working out what type of coach I want to be. There's franchise coaching, international coaching, or in the development space back home where you can make a difference to younger players. So yeah, I just want to figure out what it is, what type of coach exactly I want to be, and not say yes to things too soon and overcommit myself. So, yeah, that's sort of going on in the background, but I'm trying to also not look too far ahead and be present with these next few months because I know it's going to go very fast, and I'm going to miss just being a player first and foremost.
1: Well, that's it for Stump this week on Akash Varney. Don't forget to follow us on X. We're at BBC WS Sports and use the hashtag BBC Stumped. And watch us on the BBC World Service YouTube channel. My thanks to Cherry Sharma and Jim Maxwell, and to all of you for listening. Until next time, bye-bye.
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0: Good afternoon. This is Akashvani. I am Anuja Kumar with the Midday News. The headlines. Subhendu Adhikari becomes the first BJP Chief Minister of West Bengal. Takes oath along with five cabinet ministers. Political stalemate continues for government formation in Tamil Nadu as TVK yet to reach the majority mark. National Legal Services Authority organizes National Lok Adalat across the country to provide amicable settlement of disputes. External Affairs Minister Dr. S. Jayashankar meets Prime Minister of Trinidad and Tobago to strengthen bilateral cooperation. And in IPL cricket, Rajasthan Royals to face Gujarat Titans in Jaipur this evening. And now the news in detail. BJP Legislature Party leader Subhendu Adhikari took oath as the Chief Minister of West Bengal today, heading the first BJP government in the state. Governor R. N. Ravi administered the oath of office and secrecy to Mr. Adhikari at a grand ceremony held at the Brigade Parade Ground in Kolkata.
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0: Five cabinet ministers also took oath along with the chief minister. The cabinet ministers are Dilip Ghosh, Agnimitra Paul, Ashok Kirtanya, Nishit Pramanik and Khudiram Tudu.
2: Today is Pochishe Boishak, an auspicious day, birth anniversary of Kobi Guru Rabindranath Thakur, which is celebrated across the state. This day has been selected for the swearing-in ceremony of the new BJP government in West Bengal. Prime Minister Narendra Modi, Union Home Minister Amit Shah, Defence Minister Rajnath Singh, Chief Ministers of other NDA and BJP-ruled states, BJP President Nitin Nobin, and other leaders of the Bharatiya Janata Party present in the swearing-in ceremony. The program started with floral tribute to Kobi Guru Rabindranath Thakur. Prime Minister Narendra Modi and Chief Minister Subhendu Adhikari and other dignitaries paid respect to Kobi Guru. Kollan Laha reporting from Kolkata.
0: Prime Minister Narendra Modi took the blessing of 97-year-old Makhan Lal Sarkar, one of the senior most state leaders during the BJP's initial days, at the swearing-in ceremony. In a grand gesture, PM Modi hugged and touched his feet. Sarkar was the aide of Shyama Prasad Mukherjee, the founder of Bharatiya Jan Sangh. BJP has won 207 seats in the 2026 West Bengal SMV elections, while Trinamool Congress secured 80 seats after ruling the state for 15 years. Speaking to media after taking oath as the Chief Minister, Subhendu Adhikari said that political party based on the ideals of Dr. Shyama Prasad Mukherjee doesn't need any certification. He added that those who are still discussing the results, may they be guided by wisdom. He further said that West Bengal has been damaged a lot in education, culture, and there is a huge responsibility on the BJP to rebuild it.
3: Today is a very important day for the country and for Bengal. It was the wish of the Prime Minister that the new government should begin its tenure on the occasion of Ravindra Jayanti. Therefore, under the leadership of Prime Minister, we pay tribute to Kavi Guru and took the oath today while upholding the constitution.
0: Meanwhile, Prime Minister Narendra Modi today congratulated Subhendu Adhikari on taking oath as the Chief Minister of West Bengal. In a social media post, Prime Minister

0: Modi said that Mr. Adhikari has made a mark as a leader who has remained deeply connected to the people and understood their aspirations from close quarters. Mr. Modi expressed his wishes to Mr. Adhikari for a fruitful tenure ahead. The Prime Minister also extended his congratulations to Dilip Ghosh, Agnimitra Paul, Ashok Kirtania, Khudiram Tudu and Nishit Pramanik on taking oath as ministers in the government of West Bengal. Rabindra Jayanti is being celebrated today on Pochisho Baishak, marking the 165th birth anniversary of Rabindranath Tagore. Cultural functions are held globally with major celebrations at Shantiniketan, Vishwa Bharati University and throughout West Bengal and Bangladesh featuring Rabindra Sangeet, poetry, dance and drama. Vice President C.P. Radhakrishnan and Prime Minister Narendra Modi have offered tributes to Gurudev Rabindranath Tagore on the occasion of Pochishe Baishak. The Prime Minister Tagore enriched the society with new thought, creative energy and cultural confidence. Defence Minister Rajnath Singh, Union Home Minister Mr. Amit Shah, along with other ministers, offered tributes to Gurudev Rabindranath. In Tamil Nadu, the formation of a new government is further delayed for want of support to form a majority. The National General Secretary of CPIM, Baby, has said that it was the duty of the governor to invite the single largest party to form the government. Speaking to media in Chennai, he accused the governor of using delay tactics, depending on the commands from Delhi. He also said that the BJP is taking efforts to make AIADMK rule the state by delaying the democratic process. In a related political development, AMMK chief TTV Dinakaran is demanding action by the governor on the forged letter of support from his party MLA to TVK. The VCK will announce today by 4 p.m. in a formal meeting with TVK. The AIADMK MLAs have reached Chennai from the Puducherry resort to meet the party General Secretary Idappadi Palaniswamy. National Legal Services Authority, NALSA, is organizing the second National Lok Adalat of 2026 across the country today. Talking to Akashwani News Member Secretary, NALSA, Sanjeev Pandey said that the initiative aims to provide amicable settlement of disputes and reduce the burden on courts through participatory and people-centric mechanisms. He said that a wide range of disputes are taken up during the Lok Adalat, including criminal compoundable cases, check dishonor matters and bank recovery disputes. He further added that between 2023 to 2025, 12 national Lok Adalats were organized in which 26 crore cases were disposed of.
1: Today, the National Lok Adalat is being organized simultaneously across the entire country. Its primary objective is to reduce the burden of pending cases in court and to resolve disputes that are pending in courts, as well as the pre-litigation stage through mutual settlement and compromise.
0: Prime Minister Narendra Modi will visit Karnataka and Telangana tomorrow. At around 11 a.m., the Prime Minister will participate in the 45th anniversary celebrations of the Art of Living in Bengaluru and also inaugurate the newly constructed Dhyan Mandir at the Art of Living International Centre. The Prime Minister will also address the gathering during the program. Thereafter, Prime Minister Narendra Modi will travel to Hyderabad and he will lay the foundation stone and inaugurate the multiple development projects worth around 9,400 crore rupees in Hyderabad. He will lay the foundation stone for the four-laning of National Highway 167 from Gudebellur to Mehboobnagar on the Hyderabad-Panaji Economic Corridor at a total project cost of over 3,175 crore rupees. The government has appointed Lieutenant General N.S. Raja Subramani as the next Chief of Defence Staff. Ministry of Defence said that Lieutenant General Subramani will also serve as Secretary, Department of Military Affairs, with effect from the date of assumption of charge and until further orders. He will assume office after General Anil Chauhan completes his tenure on the 30th of May. Lieutenant General Subramani is a highly decorated officer with over four decades of distinguished service. He is currently serving as military advisor at the National Security Council Secretariat since September 2025. The government has appointed Vice Admiral Krishna Swaminathan as the next chief of the naval staff. Ministry of Defence said that Vice Admiral Swaminathan is currently serving as Flag Officer Commanding in Chief of the Western Naval Command. The admiral

brings nearly 4 decades of distinguished service with extensive operational, strategic and personal management experience across key appointments in the Indian Navy. He will succeed Admiral Dinesh Kumar Tripathi, who retires on the 31st of May. This is Akashvani giving you the news. For quick news updates round the clock, follow us on X handle at AIR News Alerts. And for details of these stories and more, log on to our website www.newsonair.gov.in and download the News on AIR app. External Affairs Minister Dr. S. Jayashankar today lauded the traditional relationship between India and Trinidad and Tobago. On his visit, Dr. Jayashankar addressed the flag-raising ceremony at the Ministry of Foreign and CARICOM Affairs of Trinidad and Tobago. The minister highlighted the deep cultural ties and historical bonds shared by the two countries. Dr. Jayashankar further emphasized the cultural similarities between the two countries, including

0: At the Ministry of Foreign and CARICOM Affairs of Trinidad and Tobago, the minister highlighted the deep cultural ties and historical bonds shared by the two countries. Dr. Jaishankar further emphasized the cultural similarities between the two countries, including clothing, sports and tradition. Dr. Jaishankar also met Prime Minister of Trinidad and Tobago, Kamala Prasad Bisesar, and explored new ideas and initiatives to further strengthen the bilateral cooperation.
1: India has traditionally had very warm and friendly relations with Trinidad and Tobago, and these ties have been underpinned by shared history, our struggle against colonialism, and by our very special bonds of cricket. The people of our two countries share so much in common, whether we talk of clothing and sports or food habits and traditions.
0: Pradhan Mantri Suraksha Bima Yojana, Pradhan Mantri Jeevan Jyoti Bima Yojana and Atal Pension Yojana have completed 11 years of providing social security cover to citizens across the country. Ministry of Finance said these schemes were envisioned to extend affordable financial protection to all, particularly the underserved and vulnerable sections of society. These flagship schemes aim to broaden the insurance and pension landscape by shielding citizens against life's uncertainties and fostering long-term financial resilience. Speaking about the schemes, Union Finance Minister Nirmala Sitharaman said that over 27 crore enrollments have been done under PM Jeevan Jyoti Bima Yojana, 58 crore in PM Suraksha Bima Yojana and 9 crore enrollments under Atal Pension Yojana. The two-day Indian Ocean Dialogue IOD10 with the theme of the Indian Ocean region in a transforming world concluded yesterday in New Delhi. In a statement, the Ministry of External Affairs said that the dialogue brought together senior officials, policymakers, scholars and experts from Indian Ocean Rim Association states and dialogue partners to deliberate on key regional developments and emerging challenges in the Indian Ocean region. The Ministry of External Affairs organized the dialogue in collaboration with the Indian Council of World Affairs and the Indian Ocean Rim Association Secretariat. The Somnath Amrit Parv 2026 is being celebrated to mark the 75th anniversary of the reconstruction of Somnath Temple. The five-day celebration highlights the historic significance of the temple and celebrates its enduring legacy. To commemorate this event, Prime Minister Modi is visiting the Somnath Temple on Monday.
2: The celebration honors the enduring legacy of the Somnath Temple. It marks 1,000 years since the first recorded attack on the Somnath Temple in 1026. Somnath Temple holds a sacred place as the first among the 12 Adi Jyotirlingas of Lord Shiva. Somnath Temple has been repeatedly ravaged and plundered by invaders over centuries. Every time, devotees and rulers have rebuilt it and restored its lost glory. Somnath Temple, therefore, stands as a testimony to India's unshattered faith that has risen victorious over repeated assault over centuries. The festivities will culminate on 11th of this month with a grand Kumbh Abhishek at the temple spire using water from 11 sacred shrines. Akshit Vaidyan, Akashwani News, Delhi.
0: On to sports. In IPL cricket, Rajasthan Royals will face Gujarat Titans in Jaipur. The match will start at 7:30 p.m. Earlier, Kolkata Knight Riders defeated Delhi Capitals by 8 wickets at Delhi last night. Chasing the victory target of 143 runs, Kolkata Knight Riders made 147 for the loss of 2 wickets in 14.2 overs. Finn Allen delivered a jaw-dropping batting masterclass to power Kolkata Knight Riders to a commanding 8-wicket victory over Delhi Capitals. Two new suspected cases of hantavirus were reported yesterday, one in Spain and the other on the remote South Atlantic island of Tristan da Cunha, as experts race to contain an outbreak that began on a luxury cruise ship. And now, before we end the bulletin, the headlines once again. Shubhendu Adhikari becomes the first BJP Chief Minister of West Bengal, takes oath along with 5 cabinet ministers. Political stalemate continues for government formation in Tamil Nadu as TVK yet to reach the majority mark. National Legal Services Authority organizes National Lok Adalat across the country to provide amicable settlement of disputes. External Affairs Minister Dr. S. Jaishankar meets Prime Minister of Trinidad and Tobago to strengthen bilateral cooperation. And in IPL cricket, Rajasthan Royals to face Gujarat Titans in Jaipur this evening. For details of these stories and more, log on to our website www.newsonair.gov.in and news.

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0: ദി ന്യൂസ് റെഡ് ബൈ രേണുക. Swendu Adhikari took oath as the first BJP Chief Minister of West Bengal today. Governor R.N. Ravi administered the oath of office and secrecy to Mr. Adhikari at a grand ceremony held at the Brigade Parade Grounds in Kolkata. Along with him, five other MLAs including Dilip Ghosh, Agnimitra Paul, Ashok Kirtanya, Nisit Pramanik and Shuddhiram today were sworn in as cabinet ministers. Prime Minister Narendra Modi, Union Home Minister Amit Shah, Defence Minister Rajnath Singh, Chief Ministers of various NDA and BJP-ruled states, BJP President Nitin Naben and several other leaders of BJP attended the ceremony. The swearing-in ceremony was held on Pochishe Boishak, marking the 165th birth anniversary of poet Guru Rabindranath Tagore. The BJP registered a decisive victory in the recent state assembly elections, securing 207 seats in the 294-member house and ending the 15-year rule of the Trinamool Congress, which was reduced to 80 seats. In Tamil Nadu, TVK Chief C. Joseph Vijay today met Governor Rajendra Arlikar at Lok Bhavan in Chennai and staked claim to form government with the support of 120 MLAs. Mr. Vijay is said to take oath as the Chief Minister of Tamil Nadu tomorrow. Tamilaga Vetri Karagam, TVK, which emerged as the single largest party with 108 seats in the recent assembly polls, achieved the majority mark of 118 in the 234-member house required to form a new government in the state by securing backing from Congress, left parties, Vidudalai Sirithagai Kachi, VCK and the Indian Union Muslim League, IUML. Vijay, who won from two assembly constituencies, will have to vacate one seat, reducing TVK's strength to 107. The combined strength of the supporting parties, including Congress with five MLAs and CPI, CPIM, VCK and IUML with two MLAs each, stands at 13. The top brass of the Congress party today held a meeting in New Delhi to discuss government formation in Kerala. The meeting convened by Congress Chief Mallikarjun Kharge at his residence was attended by senior party leader Rahul Gandhi, party general secretary in charge of the state Deepa Dasmunshi, general secretary organization KC Venugopal and senior Kerala leaders Ramesh Chinnitala and VD Satheesan. The party said Congress Chief Mallikarjun Kharge and Rahul Gandhi will take the final decision on the new Kerala Chief Minister and the name will be announced very soon. Prime Minister Narendra Modi will visit Karnataka and Telangana tomorrow. Mr. Modi will first travel to Karnataka to participate in the 45th anniversary celebrations of the Art of Living in Bengaluru. He will also inaugurate the newly constructed Dhyan Mandir at the Art of Living International Centre. Thereafter, Prime Minister Modi will travel to Telangana to lay the foundation stone and inaugurate multiple development projects worth around 9,400 crore rupees in Hyderabad. These projects collectively aim to strengthen connectivity, improve logistics efficiency, enhance safety, and provide a better travel experience for people. Later in the day, Mr. Modi will reach Jamnagar on a two-day visit to Gujarat. India has conducted a successful flight trial of an advanced Agni missile with MIRV, Multiple Independently Targeted Re-entry Vehicle System, from Dr. APJ Abdul Kalam Island in Odisha. In a social media post, the Defence Ministry said the missile was flight tested yesterday with multiple payloads targeted to different targets spatially distributed over a large geographical area in the Indian Ocean region. Defence Minister Rajnath Singh has complimented DRDO, Indian Army and industry on the successful flight test of Agni missile with MIRV capability. Mr. Singh said the achievement will add an incredible capability to the country's defence preparedness against the growing threat of perceptions. In archery, India's Sahil Jadhav won a bronze medal in the men's individual compound event at the World Cup 2026 Stage 2 in Shanghai, China today. The 25-year-old Maharashtra archer defeated Denmark veteran player-cum-coach Martin Damsbo 147-144 in the bronze medal playoff to secure India's first medal of the ongoing tournament. And with that, we end this news bulletin.
1: ഡിയർ ലിസ്ണേഴ്സ്, ഇപ്പോൾ സമയം 11 മണി കഴിഞ്ഞ് 10 മിനിറ്റ്. ആകാശവാണി കൊച്ചി FM റെയിൻബോ 107.5 ശ്രോതാക്കൾക്കൊപ്പം.